0: the very straightforwardly titled Three Pieces by American composer Arthur Foote, played there by the Huntington Trio.
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Three-part pieces are at the heart of the organ's repertoire, but so are three-piece collections, triptychs, which we explore on our next Pipe Dreams program. Hear instruments at Wells Cathedral, the St. Nicholas Church in Belgium, and Bridlington Priory in England, plus works of Philip Wilby, Frank Bridge, Nicholas Kingman, David Bednall, and Bach himself. All of them demonstrating canny ways of creating unity out of multiplicity. It's 3x7 this week on Pipe Dreams from American Public Media. I'm Michael Barone. I hope you'll be listening.

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It surely must be one of the most beautiful and memorable melodies of all time. Franz Schubert's setting of A Prayer to the Virgin Mary, Ave Maria. Dave Wickerham recorded his interpretation on the 21-rank Wurlitzer organ in the home studio of Dennis Unks in Erie, Pennsylvania. Beautiful thing. I was not sure how to follow that until this next record appeared, and it features the choir of Buckfast Abbey in England, with both music and words of a piece composed by 19th-century English priest Francis Stanfield. Matthew Searles conducts, Charles Maxtone Smith accompanies, the Abbey's Rafati organ provides the accompanying sounds, and we hear this hymn by Mr. Stanfield, Sweet Sacrament Divine.

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The Manchester Music Festival presents violinist Jennifer Coe, performing Bach's complete sonatas and partitas for solo violin, Sunday, September 6th at 3 at the Southern Vermont Arts Center in Manchester. 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

0: Some cello in the depth of the night, just so soothing. Cellist Zul Bailey with pianist Avedajan Prut, Solitude in the Fields by Johannes Brahms. I'm Melanie Renata with a pretty punchy symphony from Tchaikovsky in just a moment. 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

0: The Vienna Philharmonic with the Odd Duck of Tchaikovsky's catalog, the only one of his symphonies written in a major key, and the only one with five movements instead of four, his third symphony in D major. 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
0: Where do you find comfort and rest? What kind of atmosphere makes you feel most inspired? As you listen to this piece of music, does it bring any particular place to mind? What image starts to form in your mind? Maybe a quiet countryside. That would make sense. There's definitely a touch of folk influence here. But when you listen longer, it's not just gentle pastures and rolling hills. These hills rise higher. They're grander, mountainous even. A symphony on a French mountain air in just a bit. I'm Melanie Renata, and this is Music Through the Night.

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2: So you just nailed the interview. The hiring manager loves you. Before they can make it official, though, they give you a work assignment. They want to see what you can do. Put something together for us, they say. Show us your best work. We'll be in touch. So you pour everything into it. You deliver something remarkable, and then silence. No job offer, not even a callback. Wow. A story as old as career ambition itself, honestly. Well, one of history's greatest composers lived that, and it's believed that this music was part of that story. Mozart's 23rd String Quartet. It's on the way. I'm Melanie Renata. Thanks for being here. This is Music Through the Night.

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0: There's no better way to spend part of your day than on the beach at Sorrento. The name of that movement, by Richard Strauss from his work From Italy. I'm Melanie Renata, and for you, I've got a classical take on a jazz great in just a minute. 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

0: pianist Hao Cheng Zheng and the Philadelphia Orchestra with the beautiful and powerful fifth piano concerto in E flat major from Ludwig van Beethoven.
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0: Music by early 20th century experimental composer Leo Ornstein. A Morning in the Woods, shared with you there by pianist Janice Weber. The musical atmosphere, it's gonna get quite a bit more romantic in just a moment. I'm Melanie Renata.
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0: The Cavatina duo with themes from a Giuseppe Verdi opera flipped on their heads. Fantasy on themes from La Traviata by Emmanuel Krakamp and Giulio Bricialdi.
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0: flutist Jasmine Choi, violinist Florian Zwauer, violist Vera Reigersberg, and cellist Attila Zucchelli. Not an oboe in sight there for Mozart's Oboe Quartet in F major. I'm Melanie Renata with a little Alleluia for you in just a moment.
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0: the Atlanta Symphony, expressing the astrological energy of the planet Jupiter in that movement of the planets from Gustav Holst. Yoel Levy conducting. I'm Melanie Renata. Thanks for being with me this morning. Be good to yourself today, and be good to your neighbor too, okay?
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0: Good morning. From the Fairbanks Museum in St. Johnsbury, this is the Eye on the Sky forecast. The last day of August. Where did summer go? You won't find it in the weather, though a very pleasant day develops as high pressure builds in from Quebec for a brief visit. The cold front, this high pushed south yesterday with a few showers, has stalled to our west and south. It steers clouds and some showers back our way late tonight and Tuesday, especially through New York and west and south of I-89. Now to the forecast details. Areas of dense fog and low clouds giving way to lots of sun. Some afternoon clouds west and south. Highs 70s to near 80. Fair early tonight, then increasing clouds. A rising chance of showers through New York east to I-89 by morning. Lows in the 50s, upper 40s northeast. Tuesday, showers likely through New York and from I-89 south, diminishing in the afternoon. A chance of showers northeast. Highs upper 60s and 70s. I'm meteorologist Mark Breen with an Eye on the Sky.
1: This is the Composer's Datebook for August 31st. I'm John Burge. Angel Fire is a village in the New Mexico Rockies that hosts an annual chamber music festival. To celebrate their 25th anniversary, music from Angel Fire commissioned the American composer Joan Tower to write them a new work, which she titled Angels, a virtuosic string quartet, her fourth, which received its premiere by the Miami String Quartet on today's date in 2008. Said Joan Tower, having written three prior quartets and gotten to travel extensively around the world of string quartets, I've come to love the way they are so deeply creative and passionate about the music they play. They are really like four composers at work. The title of the new piece is a nod to Angel Fire, New Mexico, of course, but Tower made it clear she had some other special angels in mind. Six people who helped her younger brother George survive a major stroke. These were her sister, a former student named Aaron, a doctor, a nurse, and a pair of real estate agents. All six appear on the score's front page beneath her dedication, "To the angels who took care of my brother." Composer's Datebook is produced by APM, American Public Media, in collaboration with the American Composers Forum, reminding you that all music was once new.

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0: Keith Lockhart conducted the Boston Pops Orchestra, Aaron Copland's Rodeo. That was Buckaroo Holiday. I'm Kevin O'Connor. 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
2: Good morning. From the Fairbanks Museum in St. Johnsbury, this is the Eye on the Sky forecast. The last day of August. Where did summer go? You won't find it in the weather, though a very pleasant day develops as high pressure builds in from Quebec for a brief visit. The cold front, this high pushed south yesterday with a few showers, has stalled to our west and south. It steers clouds and some showers back our way late tonight and Tuesday, especially through New York and west and south of I-89. Now to the forecast details. Areas of dense fog and low clouds giving way to lots of sun. Some afternoon clouds west and south. Highs 70s to near 80. Fair early tonight, then increasing clouds. A rising chance of showers through New York east to I-89 by morning. Lows in the 50s, upper 40s northeast. Tuesday, showers likely through New York and from I-89 south, diminishing in the afternoon, a chance of showers northeast, highs upper 60s and 70s. I'm meteorologist Mark Breen with an Eye on the Sky.

0: With Verdi, you pretty much always get the images of opera, whichever one you happen to picture. If it's not a specific thing, that's a Sinfonia. Giuseppe Verdi. Riccardo Chailly conducted the Milan Symphony Orchestra. Andrew Bird coming up, or Arthur Bird, excuse me. Andrew Bird is a modern instrumental and vocal performer. Got him mixed up with Arthur, who kind of modern, but not as. And we'll have some George Chadwick on the way as well. Something with a Greek theme, Greek mythology. 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

0: we head to Munich's famous open-air music festival Classics at Odeonsplatz for the next performance on our European concert tour, as the Munich Philharmonic performs an overture by Wagner and Mendelssohn's Scottish Symphony, and rising star violinist Maria Duenas joins them for the first violin concerto of Max Bruch. I'm Jan Weller. I hope you'll be listening.
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0: There we had the Sinfonia Concertante, third movement, Mozart. It was Neville Marriner conducting the Academy of St. Martin in the Fields, Bruno Gerona, violist, and Anna Sophie Mutter, violin.
1: 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Thanks so much for tuning in this Monday morning. 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
2: Good morning. From the Fairbanks Museum in St. Johnsbury, this is the Eye on the Sky forecast. The last day of August. Where did summer go? You won't find it in the weather, though a very pleasant day develops as high pressure builds in from Quebec for a brief visit. The cold front, this high pushed south yesterday with a few showers, has stalled to our west and south. It steers clouds and some showers back our way late tonight and Tuesday, especially through New York and west and south of I-89. Now to the forecast details. Areas of dense fog and low clouds giving way to lots of sun, some afternoon clouds west and south, high 70s to near 80. Fair early tonight, then increasing clouds, a rising chance of showers through New York, east to I-89 by morning, lows in the 50s, upper 40s northeast. Tuesday, showers likely through New York and from I-89 south, diminishing in the afternoon, a chance of showers northeast, highs upper 60s and 70s. I'm meteorologist Mark Breen with an Eye on the Sky.

0: Short and sweet minuetto there, composed by the Mexican composer Ricardo Castro, and Rivero Weber conducted the Eduardo Mato University Youth Orchestra. Coming up, some Schubert. He was inspired by a call to action on a visit. I think it was in Italy, and then we'll have something from Sleeping Beauty, the Erkki Melartin version.
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0: Good morning. It's 10 o'clock. I am indeed Walter Parker. I'll be your host until 3 o'clock this afternoon on Vermont Public Classical. In a moment, we'll get the Eye on the Sky weather from Fairbanks Museum meteorologist Mark Breen. Then we have Robert Schumann's Carnival Jest from Vienna, Bach's Concerto for Two Violins, and the Sextet for Winds, Youth of Leos Janacek. So we hope you'll stay tuned to Vermont Public Classical.
1: Good morning. From the Fairbanks Museum in St. Johnsbury, this is the Eye on the Sky forecast. The last day of August. Where did summer go? You won't find it in the weather, though a very pleasant day develops as high pressure builds in from Quebec for a brief visit. The cold front, this high pushed south yesterday with a few showers, has stalled to our west and south. It steers clouds and some showers back our way late tonight and Tuesday, especially through New York and west and south of I-89. Now to the forecast details. Areas of dense fog and low clouds giving way to lots of sun. Some afternoon clouds west and south. Highs 70s to near 80. Fair early tonight, then increasing clouds. A rising chance of showers through New York east to I-89 by morning. Lows in the 50s, upper 40s northeast. Tuesday, showers likely through New York and from I-89 south, diminishing in the afternoon. A chance of showers northeast. Highs upper 60s and 70s. I'm meteorologist Mark Breen with an Eye on the Sky.
0: Currently, it's 53 in Montpelier and St. Johnsbury, 60 in Burlington, 62 in Rutland, 63 in Brattleboro, 65 in Bennington, 18 degrees Celsius in Montreal. This is the Carnival Jest from Vienna, a suite for piano, Opus 26 of Robert Schumann. And I call your attention to the first movement. Somewhat through the first movement, at one point you'll notice a very brief quote of the Marseillaise of France. I'm not quite sure what it's doing there, but it's unmistakable, but very brief. This is pianist Murray Pariah.

Carnival Jest from Vienna, Opus 26 of Robert Schumann. He had encountered the carnival season in Vienna in 1839 on a visit to Vienna. We heard pianist Murray Pariah here on Vermont Public Classical. It's 21 minutes past 10 o'clock on this Monday morning, the last day of August. We have music of Johann Sebastian

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For My Public is a media sponsor for a live outdoor performance of The Sweet Remains, performing live on Friday, September 11th, on the old stage at the Double E in Essex, Vermont. Doors open at 6 p.m. The band is known for their three-part harmonies reminiscent of Crosby, Stills, and Nash. Information and tickets at EEVT.com. The Manchester Music Festival presents violinist Jennifer Coe, performing Bach's complete sonatas and partitas for solo violin, Sundays, September 6th at 3 at the Southern Vermont Arts Center in Manchester. Get the details at mmfvt.org. We're going to hear Jennifer Coe playing music of Bach alongside her mentor, Jamie Laredo, in the Concerto for Two Violins of Bach with the Curtis 2021 Ensemble, directed by Vinay Parameshwaran.

0: Johann Sebastian Bach's Concerto for Two Violins in D Minor. The violinists were Jennifer Coe and Jamie Laredo. Jennifer Coe studied with Jamie Laredo at the Curtis Institute in Philadelphia. We heard the Curtis 2021 Ensemble, directed by Vinay Parameshwaran. Jennifer Coe will play Bach's complete Sonatas and Partitas for solo violin Sunday at 3 at the Southern Vermont Arts Center in Manchester. The Manchester Music Festival has the details at mmfvt.org. It's 20 minutes before 11 o'clock on this Monday morning. We have music of Leos Janacek in just a moment.
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0: 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This is the Sextet for Winds, titled Youth by Leos Janacek, composed in 1924 when he was 60 years old. It's played by members of the Orpheus Chamber Orchestra,

Youth. The Sextet for Winds by Leos Janacek, played by the Orpheus Chamber Orchestra, members thereof. It's 2 minutes before 11 o'clock. You're listening to Vermont Public Classical. Coming up, we have a Baroque concerto by Johann David Heineken, a symphony by the mid-19th century German composer known as the female Beethoven, Emily Meyer. And we'll end the hour in rousing style with Finlandia by Sibelius. So we hope you'll stay tuned to Vermont Public Classical, WOXM Middlebury, WVXR Randolph, WNCH Norwich, WVTI Brighton, WVNK Manchester, WVTQ Sunderland Manchester, WVER FM West Rutland, WVLR-FM Lindenville, WOXR Schuyler Falls Burlington, at 103.9 from Kendall at Hanover, and at vermontpublic.org. The Eye on the Sky weather calls for lots of sunshine today, mixing with afternoon clouds west and south, highs in the 70s to near 80. Tonight, fair early, then increasing clouds southwest to northeast. A rising chance of showers in New York, east to I-89 by morning. Lows in the 50s, a few upper 40s northeast. Tuesday, showers likely in New York and from I-89 south, diminishing during the afternoon. A chance of showers in Quebec and northeast, mainly during the afternoon. Highs in the upper 60s to mid-70s, coolest to the south tomorrow. Currently, it's 55 in St. Johnsbury, 56 in Montpelier, 64 in Burlington, 67 in Bennington, 68 in Brattleboro and Rutland, 19 degrees Celsius in Montreal. It's 11 o'clock. I'm Walter Parker. And this is a concerto by Baroque composer Johann David Heineken, a concerto in G major for violin, two flutes, and two oboes. We'll hear the Cologne Musica Antiqua, led by Reinhard Goebel.

0: A concerto in G major for violin, two flutes, and two oboes by Johann David Heineken. We heard the Cologne Musica Antiqua led by Reinhard Goebel. It's 16 minutes past 11 o'clock. We have a symphony by the composer sometimes referred to as the female Beethoven. In just a moment here on Vermont Public Classical, funded by our sustainers and by Marblestone Wealth, a private wealth advisory practice of Ameriprise Financial Services, LLC, in Colchester, specializing in customized financial advice and wealth management, marblestonewealth.com.
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0: Next on Vermont Public Classical, we have the Symphony No. 2 in E minor of the prolific mid-19th century German composer Emily Meyer. The North German Radio Philharmonic is conducted by Leo McFall.

0: the symphony number 2 of the composer known as the female Beethoven, German composer Emily Meyer, played by the North German Radio Philharmonic, conducted by Leo McFaul here on Vermont Public Classical. It's 11 minutes before noon on this Monday morning. We have music by Jean Sibelius in just a moment.
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0: 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This is Finlandia by Jean Sibelius. Vladimir Ashkenazy conducts the Boston Symphony Orchestra.

0: Finlandia by Jean Sibelius, the Boston Symphony Orchestra, directed by Vladimir Ashkenazy, at 2 minutes before noon. Coming up in the noon hour, we have a Concerto Grosso by Arcangelo Corelli, a piano sonata by Louise Adolphe Lebeau, and From Foreign Lands, an orchestral suite by Moritz Moszkowski. Over on our news service in the noon hour, it's Vermont Edition. Today, reporter Carly Berlin on the mismatch between the size of our houses and the number of residents living in them, and how that affects our housing crunch.
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0: 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Highs in the 70s to near 80. Tonight, fair early, then increasing clouds southwest to northeast, with a rising chance of showers in New York, east to I-89 by morning. Lows will be in the 50s, a few upper 40s northeast. Tuesday, showers likely in New York and from I-89 south, diminishing during the afternoon. A chance of showers in Quebec and northeast, mainly afternoon. Highs tomorrow, upper 60s to mid-70s, coolest to the south. Currently, it's 58 in St. Johnsbury, 63 in Montpelier, 68 in Rutland, 69 in Bennington and Burlington, 72 in Brattleboro, 20 degrees Celsius in Montreal. Good afternoon. I'm Walter Parker. I'll be your host for music until 3 o'clock this afternoon on Vermont Public Classical. Our noon music begins with the Concerto Grosso No. 6 in F from Opus 6 of Arcangelo Corelli. Trevor Pinnock leads the English concert.

0: Arcangelo Corelli's Concerto Grosso in F Major, Opus 6, Number 6, played by the English Concert, led by Trevor Pinnock. We have a piano sonata by Louise Adolphe LeBeau in just a moment here on Vermont Public Classical.
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0: 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Next on Vermont Public Classical, music of the 19th century German pianist and composer Louise Adolphe LeBeau, who was fortunate in that her parents encouraged her musical activities and, in fact, traveled with her much of the time for much of her career. We're going to hear her piano sonata in A minor, Opus 8, played by Anna Maria Markovina.

The Piano Sonata in A Minor, Opus 8, of the 19th century German pianist and composer, Louise Adolphe Le Bow, played by pianist Anna Maria Markovina. We have a suite from Foreign Lands. In just a moment, music of Moritz Moszkowski, here on Vermont Public Clap Classical, funded by listeners like you and by Maple Capital Management, serving the investment needs of families and institutions nationally from their offices in Montpelier, maplecapital.com. Double bassist Nick Brown and pianist Anamika McLean will perform music of Koussevitzky, Bottesini, Bach, and Nick Brown himself Friday at 7 at Christ Episcopal Church in Montpelier. Admission by donation, no tickets required. Next on Vermont Public Classical, we have a suite of six dances representing different countries: Russia, Germany, Spain, Poland, Italy, and Hungary, all represented in this suite called From Foreign Lands by Moritz Moszkowski. The San Francisco Ballet Orchestra is led by Martin West.

From Foreign Lands, a suite of six dances by Moritz Moszkowski, played by the San Francisco Ballet Orchestra, Martin West directing. It's 2 minutes before 1 o'clock. Coming up on Vermont Public Classical, we have the Song of the Rivermen from the American Scene of William Grant Still, Mozart's String Quintet No. 4 in G minor, and the Ballade for Orchestra of Samuel Coleridge Taylor. So we hope you'll stay tuned to Vermont Public Classical, WVTQ Sunderland, Manchester, WVTI Brighton, WVER-FM West Rutland, WOXR Schuyler Falls, Burlington, WOXM Middlebury, WVLR-FM Lindenville, WVNK Manchester, WVXR Randolph, WNCH Norwich, and at vermontpublic.org. 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The Eye on the Sky weather calls for lots of sunshine, mixing with afternoon clouds west and south, highs in the 70s to near 80. Tonight, fair early, then increasing clouds southwest to northeast, a rising chance of showers in New York, east to I-89 by morning. Lows in the 50s, a few upper 40s northeast. Tuesday, showers likely in New York and from I-89 south, diminishing during the afternoon. A chance of showers in Quebec and northeast, mainly afternoon tomorrow. Highs will be upper 60s to mid-70s, coolest to the south. Currently, it's 65 in St. Johnsbury, 68 in Montpelier, 71 in Rutland, 72 in Burlington, 73 in Bennington, 74 in Brattleboro, 21 degrees Celsius in Montreal. It's 1 o'clock. I'm Walter Parker. And next, we have the Song of the Rivermen from the American Scene of William Grant Still. Richard Alden Clark conducts the Manhattan Chamber Orchestra.

0: Song of the Rivermen. From the American Scene of William Grant Still, we heard the Manhattan Chamber Orchestra led by Richard Alden Clark. It's 7 minutes past 1 o'clock. We have a string quintet by Mozart in just a moment here on Vermont Public Classical.
1: We head to Munich's famous open-air music festival, Classics at Odeonsplatz, for the next performance on our European concert tour, as the Munich Philharmonic performs an overture by Wagner and Mendelssohn's Scottish Symphony, and rising star violinist Maria Duenas joins them for the first violin concerto of Max Bruch. I'm Jan Weller. I hope you'll be listening.
0: 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Next on Vermont Public Classical, one of Mozart's great works in G minor. This is his string quintet number 4, K516. We'll hear the Tokyo String Quartet with additional violist Pinchas Zukerman.

0: Mozart's String Quintet No. 4 in G minor, K516, played by the Tokyo String Quartet with additional violist Pinka Zuckerman. It's 1:45. 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We have music of Samuel Coleridge Taylor in just a moment. And apparently, Exploring Music is going to bring us programs from the archive hosted still by the late Bill McLaughlin.
1: Hi there, this is Bill McLaughlin inviting you to come explore music fit for a king, or a queen, or a prince, or a princess, or duke, or duchess, or count, or countess, maybe even an emperor. 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
0: 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This is the Ballade for Orchestra by African English composer Samuel Coleridge Taylor. The Royal Liverpool Philharmonic Orchestra is led by Grant Llewellyn.

0: The Ballade for Orchestra of Samuel Coleridge Taylor, played by the Royal Liverpool Philharmonic Orchestra, Grant Llewellyn directing. It's 2 minutes before 2 o'clock. We'll get the Eye on the Sky weather from Fairbanks Museum meteorologist David Rienzo in just a moment. Then we have A Forgotten Waltz by Franz Liszt, and the Great C Major Symphony, number 9 of Franz Schubert. So stay tuned to Vermont Public Classical, WVXR Randolph, WNCH Norwich, WVTI Brighton, WVNK Manchester, WVTQ Sunderland Manchester, WVLR FM Lindenville, WOXR Schuyler Falls Burlington, WOXM Middlebury, WVER-FM West Rutland, and at vermontpublic.org.
1: From the Fairbanks Museum in St. Johnsbury, this is the Eye on the Sky weather update. After stubborn fog lifted this morning, sunshine this afternoon keeps temperatures seasonable, yet a touch on the cooler side today. Clouds lower from west to east, covering the Adirondacks into the central Greens and south into the Berkshires, with showers becoming likely tonight into tomorrow, south and west of I-89. For the details, this afternoon, abundant sunshine east, more cloud cover spreading from the southwest, and a few late showers around Rutland. Highs in the 70s to near 80. Tonight, increasing clouds southwest to northeast, with showers through New York, then mainly south of I-89 by the morning. Lows through the 50s, a few upper 40s northeast, and tomorrow, showers pushing out of New York with rain south of Route 2, diminishing in the afternoon. Highs in the low to mid-70s north and west, upper 60s and low 70s southeast. I'm meteorologist David Rienzo with an Eye on the Sky.
0: Currently, it's 72 in Rutland, Montpelier, and St. Johnsbury, 74 in Bennington and Burlington, 76 in Brattleboro, 22 degrees Celsius in Montreal. I'm Walter Parker. It's 2 o'clock, and this is the Forgotten Waltz No. 2 of Franz Liszt, played by Michael Rudy.

0: Valse Oubliée, Forgotten Waltz, number 2, by Franz Liszt, played by Mikhail Rudy here on Vermont Public Classical. Schubert's Great C Major Symphony is just ahead here on Vermont Public Classical.
1: I'm Linda Radke, the host of the Choral Hour, a joyful chorus of dancing shepherds, and his final mass setting number 6 by Franz Schubert on our next program. 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
0: 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And the Manchester Music Festival, presenting soloist Jennifer Coe playing Bach's sonatas and partitas for solo violin this Sunday, September 6th at 3, mmfvt.org. Next on Vermont Public Classical, Franz Schubert's symphony, known as the Great C Major. In the days before Schubert's symphonies were standardized in their numbering, this became known as the Great C Major to distinguish it from Schubert's earlier and not so long C Major symphony, number 6 we know it as now. The Great C Major Symphony of Schubert, number 9, played by the Concertgebouw Orchestra of Amsterdam, conducted by Leonard Bernstein.

0: Franz Schubert's Great C Major Symphony, the Symphony No. 9, played by the Concertgebouw Orchestra of Amsterdam, conducted by Leonard Bernstein, here on Vermont Public Classical at 2 minutes before 3 o'clock.
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0: 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Stay tuned. 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
2: In 5 movements, 3 of them traditional Czech dances, the other 2 depictions of the Bohemian countryside. I'm Aaron Kane. Dvorak gets in touch with his roots later this hour.

0: Johann Strauss Jr., hoping to make an impression by dropping in bits of his Blue Danube waltz just all over the place in his City Hall ball dances that he composed for the inauguration.
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0: Mazeppa, the symphonic poem by Franz Liszt, performed there by the Berlin Philharmonic, conducted by Herbert von Karajan.
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1: From the Fairbanks Museum, this is the Eye on the Sky weather update. Seasonably cool, crisp air with plenty of sun this afternoon, especially in the east, making a spectacular conclusion to the month of August. Clouds have been spreading over the Adirondacks and lower greens this afternoon and will continue northeastward while widespread rain washes across New York State this evening. This ushers in cooler weather to start the month of September. For the details, this afternoon, abundant sunshine with more clouds spreading from the southwest and a few late showers around Rutland. Highs in the 70s to near 80. Increasing clouds from the southwest to northeast tonight. Showers through New York, then mainly south of I-89 by morning. Lows through the 50s, a few upper 40s northeast, near 60 in the broad valleys west and south. Showers push out of New York tomorrow. Rain from Route 2 south, more scattered north, diminishing in the afternoon. Highs in the low to mid-70s, upper 60s southeast. I'm meteorologist David Rienzo with an Eye on the Sky.
2: Kreisleriana number 2 by Robert Schumann is coming up, as well as that trumpet concerto by Joseph Haydn. To start the hour, it's Matt Heimowitz playing the cello, Gavotz, from the cello suite number 6 by Johann Sebastian Bach.

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And Brian Fine Art in Stowe, presenting Vermont Light, photography by Juan Carlos Gonzalez, exploring Vermont landscapes through the artist's perspective, now through October 11th.

0: Dmitry Kabalevsky wrote that incidental music for a children's play, The Inventor and the Comedians, but today it's just called The Comedians. At least that suite is, anyway. Charles Groves on the podium conducting the Philharmonia Orchestra. I'm Scott Blankenship.
1: I'm Mark Breen. Welcome to Night Sky for Monday, August 31st. In many ways, our evening viewing begins much as it has through the year, with a brilliant spark of light fairly low in the west, the planet Venus. With sunsets now coming almost 2 minutes earlier each evening, Venus's appearance begins before 8 o'clock, but less than 2 hand-widths above a level west and southwest horizon. Your viewing window, however, is gradually closing as the Earth's orbit changes our view. It changes even more in September as Venus's orbit begins to curve toward the sun. By 8:15, with the blush of twilight lingering to the northwest, Venus sinks to just 1 hand-width above the horizon, setting less than a half hour later. The other thing to notice, no doubt a more challenging object, appears just above the dazzling Venus, the star Spica. The deepening twilight from 8 to 8:15 gives you your best view, but like Venus, the view will be fairly brief. This is a transitory event, best seen in the next few nights. We will also welcome in September, this week, on Night Sky. Night Sky is a production of Vermont Public and the Fairbanks Museum and Planetarium.
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0: By Heinrich Marschner, that was the Falconer's Bride Overture with Alfred Walter conducting the Slovak Philharmonic Orchestra. Stay with me. In just a moment, rain arrives.
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0: 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That is the banjo by Louis Gottschalk, played by Jenny Slotshiver.
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0: Rienzi was Richard Wagner's first real triumph. Pretty triumphant entrance. This was the opera that actually broke through where his earlier ones hadn't. This grand opera was his attempt to, quote, outdo all previous examples with sumptuous extravagance. It's based on the novel Rienzi, The Last of the Roman Tribunes. And it tells the story of a man who rises to power after promising to make Rome a great city again. Stay with me. The overture from Rienzi is 20 minutes ahead.

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0: Sickelbakken, that's one of the Norwegian folk tunes and folk dances written by Agatha Grøndahl, played by pianist Sarah Amy Smiseth.
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0: The first movement of Sergei Rachmaninoff's last full-scale piece. That was Symphonic Dances with Yannick Nézet-Séguin conducting the Philadelphia Orchestra.
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Hello there. Welcome to Exploring Music. This is Bill McLaughlin. Our theme this week is music fit for a king. And by way of explanation of that theme, let me say that when I was going through college, I took a little bit of time away from harmony and counterpoint classes to go study some sociology with a man named Dr. Johnson, who was very interested in what he referred to as the social condition of art. And he was talking about economics. He wanted to know who was paying the piper. And he wanted to get to the bottom of the question of whether the person who paid the piper called the tune. In other words, if a king commissions a composer to make a piece of music, does the piece of music reflect the king's desire and style of life and fashion and favorite dance steps, that sort of thing? So we'll inquire into these questions as we go along through this week, but mostly we're just going to have a ball listening to some glorious music and, in most cases, giving credit where credit is well due to the people who commissioned these great pieces, to the people who paid the piper. Starting with George I of England, who was born in 1660 under the name Georg Ludwig. George was the Duke of Brunswick-Lüneburg. It's easy enough to just think of Hanover. That'll come close enough. North Germany. And he was not once, but twice, the employer of George Frederick Handel. Let's hear a piece, probably the most famous piece composed by Handel for King George. This dates from 1717. Here's just a little sample of, oh, you already know what it is.

That's right. You got it. It's the hornpipe from the Water Music of George Frideric Händel. Music first heard on the 17th of July, 1717. And I have a report from a London paper 2 days later. The Daily Current on the 19th of July reports that 2 days earlier in the evening, George I and other members of his court had traveled upriver from Whitehall to Chelsea. And I'll quote here. A city's company barge was employed for the music, wherein were 50 instruments of all sorts who played the finest symphonies composed express for this occasion by Mr. Händel, which they spell H-E-N-D-E-L. This music His Majesty liked so well that he caused it to be played over 3 times in going and returning. Yep, George I loved the music of George Frideric Händel. But they'd had differences of opinion, and a little bit more than that, in fact. You see, when young Händel had returned to Germany from his early studies around 1710 or so, in Italy, he won a terrific position. He became court composer to the court in Hanover, and his boss there was the Duke, Georg Ludwig. Now, our composer, George Frideric Händel, was an ambitious young lad, and very shortly after taking this position in Hanover, he got an offer from London. They said, come to us and produce one of your new Italian operas. You see, that's the style he had learned when he was spending time in Rome. So George Frideric Händel goes to George Ludwig, his boss, and says, boss, I'd like to go to London. This is a terrific opportunity. I'll just be gone about, 6 weeks, maybe 2 months at most. But in fact, he was gone over a year. Somehow or another, his duke received Händel with some favor when he came back. He apologized and said, I'm sorry, boss, I got carried away. And everything was hunky-dory for about another year until once again there came an offer from London, and Händel said, now, I know the last time I stayed away a little bit longer than I expected to, but please, please, please, can I go again? And Georg Ludwig said, all right, but don't stay too long. So there goes Händel off to England, and once again he stayed too long until fate caught up with him. Well, not just fate, but also an act of Parliament, which brought his former employer, Georg Ludwig, to England as George I. Boy, talk about being up the Thames without a paddle. George can't go home to Hanover. He can't stay there. His old boss is his new king. What to do? The only thing he could do was write a beautiful piece of music. We've heard just one little bit of that. That was played by the Concertus Musicus Wien, which prides itself on using copies of original 18th century instruments. So what we heard, it sounds a little rough by modern standards. Those were horns without valves, oboes without as many keys as we're used to. That might sound a little rough, but that's probably what delighted the king so much, the sound we just heard. Well, let's stay with this same royal family, the Hanoverian kings in England. In 1727, George I, Händel's old boss twice over, died, and his son, George II, became king. Let's hear Händel's coronation anthem called Zadok the Priest.

God save the king. Long live the king. May the king live forever. Amen. Alleluia. There is a composer who knew his audience. We've just heard Zadok the Priest, a coronation anthem of George Frederick Handel, written for George II as he was crowned King of England in Westminster Abbey. We just heard the Academy and Chorus of St. Martin in the Fields under Neville Marriner, and they sound terrific, but they're a little bit small in size by Handel's standards. For his first performance, he had 200 performers, 160 instrumentalists, and 47 singers, all members of the Chapel Royal, because anything less would have been heard in Westminster Abbey. These Alleluias were enthusiastically admired at the rehearsal on the 6th of October, but unfortunately, when the coronation service came, the organization was badly run. I'm reading the notes of Robert Jordan here. This is fascinating. The anthems were sung out of tune, and the whole thing was a state of disarray, he writes, worthy of a Hogarth drawing. And William Wake, the Archbishop of Canterbury, wrote on his order of service, "The anthems are in confusion. All is irregular in the music." But not in the performance we just heard. George II, born in Germany like his father, 1683, just 2 years older than Handel, never developed a very good command of the English language, but he was noted for his bravery in battle. I'm looking now at a description which calls him the only modern English sovereign to command troops in the field. I guess this usage of modern means not Henry V. But George II did take his army and defeat the French at a battle in Germany in the town of Dettingen, 1743. He was leading what he called the Pragmatic Army. It was made up of English, Austrian, and Hanoverian troops, because at that time, the early 18th century, there were royal intermarriages and religious disagreements that were so fraught that it was impossible to say who would be your next king. This battle of George II was conclusive and led to a peace, the Treaty of Aix-la-Chapelle, 1748. And our next piece of music was written for the celebration of that treaty. It's a work called Music for the Royal Fireworks, composed in 1749, a tremendous fireworks display in London, right at the River Thames, and once again, the composer, George Frederick Handel. Let's hear, the overture is wonderful. We should not miss that. And let's go to a slow movement, a Siciliana, which celebrates the peace, and then finally an Allegro, which talks about the rejoicing afterwards. This will be a modern instrument orchestra. Here's Orpheus to play Music for the Royal Fireworks.

1960s, which takes us past the time of Handel and past the time of George II, takes us to George III, George Washington on our side of the Atlantic, and our next composer. But let me tell you first that you're tuned into Exploring Music, and our theme this week is Music Fit for a King. 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Tell us how you like the show. 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Well, I think that's enough of the Hanoverian kings for a moment. Let's go pick up our next composer, Joseph Haydn, who was born 1732, the same year as George Washington, born not in Tidewater, Virginia, but in Austria. Haydn was one of the original Vienna choir boys. He was recruited by a parish priest sent to Vienna to sing in the cathedral choir, which was great until his voice broke, and then he was out on the street at the age of 15 or 16. Haydn was never actually a great performer, but he was a brilliant composer. Therefore, it was with great relish that Haydn took a position in 1762 as the Kapellmeister, sort of the music director to a Hungarian nobleman, magnificent fellow. In fact, he called himself Miklos the Magnificent. Esterházy was the last name, and Miklos loved to play an instrument called the baritone. This baritone is spelled B-A-R-Y-T-O-N. It's a stringed instrument, a kind of viola with a very different kind of sound. And Miklos was mad for playing the baritone. In fact, he commanded his new composer, and I'm quoting, to fling himself more diligently than hitherto into composition, and particularly into writing pieces that can be played on the gamba, of which we have still seen very few. In other words, okay, new boy on the block, get busy. Here's a piece for baritone, viola, and cello

Charming music, isn't it? And what was that combination? Well, we were listening to a baritone, a viola, and a cello. They were played by Balázs Kakuk, he was playing the baritone, Peter Lukács playing the viola, and Tibor Pakanyi was playing the cello. The baritone, a stringed instrument from the viola family, which was the favorite instrument of Prince Miklós the Magnificent Esterházy, the new employer of young Joseph Haydn, piece written in the early 1760s. So in answer to the question, does the person who pays the piper call the tune? In this case, we can hear very definitely that Prince Miklós was asking for music that he would play himself. Prince Miklós also boasted one of the

greatest orchestras in Europe, and he turned Haydn loose on that with amazing results. Haydn wrote over 104 symphonies. He must have written them, I'm guessing without counting, 80 of them for Esterházy. Let's hear the first of these pieces, which he made for his new boss. This is from a set that tells about morning, noon, and night. We'll hear Le Matin.

wonderful. Trevor Pinnock at the harpsichord and also directing the English concert in a performance of the Symphony in D Major, Symphony No. 6 of Joseph Haydn called Le Matin, Morning. That opening adagio of the first movement actually depicts a sunrise. I'm looking at the personnel of the English concert, which I heard playing. There are a lot of stars here in the early instruments group. Simon Standage was the solo violinist. Lisa Beznosiak was playing the flute all the way through. We heard her right away in the first movement. Cello player was Jaap ter Linden. They're all stars in that group. Marvelous ensemble, the English concert under Trevor Pinnock. Well, that's all the time we have for music today. We're exploring the theme music fit for a king, or I suppose in this case for a prince in the case of Esterhazy. In tomorrow's show, we're going all the way back to 1589 to hear music written for the wedding of Fernando de Medici and the Princess of France. We'll also hear a delightful entertainment devised by Lully and Molière to beguile Louis XIV of Versailles. And I think we'll even step into the 20th century and see the effect that piece, Le Bourgeois Gentilhomme, had on Richard Strauss right after he wrote Der Rosenkavalier. That's all tomorrow. Hope you can join us then. In the meantime, don't touch the dial. You know about that. Stay here. 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Our production assistants are Ella Pinsloop, Eric Opland, Adela Skoronsky, and Weston Williams. 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I'm Bill McLaughlin. 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